Laura Downs, with music by Florence Price, her Fantasy Nègre number 4. Good to have you here for Classical Music Tonight. I'm Steve Seal. And we've got a few unfamiliar names, some less familiar names, and then a very familiar one. Here's some Dvorak.

Slavonic Dance number 5 in A major by Dvorak from his first set of Slavonic dances. The first set were so well received, his publisher came back to him and said, hey, write me some more of those. They're selling really well. The Cleveland Orchestra, led there by Christoph von Dohnányi. Gaspare Spontini. Not a familiar name to most of us today, but his contemporaries did think quite a lot of him. He was an Italian opera composer, late 18th, early 19th century. And acquaintances such as Beethoven and Weber and Rossini all thought highly of his work. Later composers like Berlioz and Verdi and Wagner admired it as well. This is the overture to Olimpi by Gaspare Spontini.

0: The overture to the opera Olympi by Gaspare Spontini. Yes, the Munich Chamber Orchestra, conducted by Enrico Onofri. Lots of big guys in classical music. We're big fans. Beethoven, Wagner, later in later generations, Berlioz, Verdi, Gaspare Spontini. It's your classical Minnesota Public Radio.
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1: 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And you are more of an introvert, and I'm more of an extrovert.
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0: 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October 1st through the 3rd. Tickets and info at minnesotaorchestra.org. And of course, thanks to you as well, the many, many thousands of listener members of your classical Minnesota Public Radio. 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

0: The Violin Concerto in G Minor by Samuel Coleridge Taylor, as performed by violinist Gil Shaham, along with the Virginia Symphony Orchestra, led by Eric Jacobson. 8 minutes till 8 o'clock. This is Your Classical NPR. I'm Steve Seal.
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0: Hey, how about that? Still a chance to take part in some of this fresh merch that we have, even if we didn't get a chance to see you at the Minnesota State Fair, which, if we did, by the way, thank you for stopping by, saying hello, perhaps spinning the wheel of fun. And it's always great to connect with you in person at the fair, and we'll see you in about 350 days. This is from a contemporary guitarist and composer. His name is Vojislav Ivanovich. He is a professor, head of the guitar department at the University of Sarajevo. And I'm going to play you a little piece of his called A Funny Waltz. This is from Six Cafe Pieces. It'll be played by Mark Gurgic from composer Vojislav Ivanovich.

A Funny Waltz from the Six Cafe Pieces by Vojislav Ivanovich. We heard it's played by guitarist Mark Grgic. 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I'm Steve Seal. It is a minute before 8 o'clock, and you're listening to Your Classical Minnesota Public Radio. 99.5 KSJN, Minneapolis, St. Paul. Bringing music to life with member support. I really hoped I was going to come in here today and look at the official NPR weather forecast, and it was going to tell me, guess what, psych, fall actually is arriving now that the state fair is over. Not quite that lucky. We're still going to have some late summer to contend with, even though Labor Day weekend has come and gone. So lows around 60 tonight, and, well, we'll have upper 70s tomorrow. At least it's not 80s. In fact, for the next couple of days, tomorrow's going to be sunny and about 77. Thursday, sunny and same deal, 77 or so. Back to the lower 80s, actually, on Friday, but give Mother Nature a little bit of time. Hopefully she'll adjust and she'll get the note. We're supposed to have sweater weather. New York Times described cellist Matt Heimovitz as a ferociously talented cellist who brings his megawatt sound and uncommon expressive gifts to a vast variety of styles. But for a lot of folks, he'll always just be the classical cellist that they saw in a punk club once. Yes, this is where I admit that the one time I've actually successfully been in a Matt Heimovitz audience was when he was on a tour several years ago of pubs and punk rock clubs playing the Bach cello suites. Well, it's Debussy this hour. And Debussy's Cello Sonata with Matt Heimovitz coming up. Two preludes by Chopin, played here by pianist Raphael Blechatz.

Rafael Blakats, who was the big winner in the 2005 Chopin International Piano Competition. And we heard him playing two preludes there by Chopin. He'll be back after a little while to play some Mozart for us as well. Good evening, I'm Steve Seal. This is a very weighty week in America with the 25th anniversary of the 9/11 attacks coming in just a few days. And so one imagines that this next piece of music is a work that we might hear a few times as we honor those who died in the attacks and how this event is one we're still trying to process. Life cannot always stop for us when a powerful piece of music comes on the radio, but if it is at all possible for you at the moment, this is certainly one of those works that asks for pausing and reflection. And it's to be played for us by the Cincinnati Pops, led by Eric Kunzel, the Adagio for Strings by Samuel Barber.

Samuel Barber's Adagio for strings. Eric Kunzel conducted the Cincinnati Pops Orchestra. 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Does Gitsy's have The Secret of Life, the Greater Twin Cities Youth Symphony? Maybe. And you can watch a video as our own Vernon Neal speaks to three members of Gitsy's Symphony Ensemble at Orchestra Hall in Minneapolis about their instruments and their experiences, as well as how Gitsy's is helping shape their future, the Greater Twin Cities Youth Symphony. 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Again, from Rafael Blechatz, the young pianist who is, well, he's 41 now, actually, but when he won the International Chopin Piano Competition back in 2005, he was 20, and not sure what the age was when he made this recording, but he's going to play some Mozart here for us tonight, the Piano Concerto No. 24, along with Kent Nagano and the Dresden Philharmonic.

0: Rafael Blechatz at the piano, the Dresden Philharmonic conducted by Kent Nagano. We heard the Piano Concerto No. 24 in C minor by Mozart. Matt Heimovitz in a moment, playing at WC. 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I'm Steve Seal. Thank you for tuning in. 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
0: 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Also, our other main podcast, Rhapsody in Black, is there. Again, wherever you get your podcasts. Matt Heimovitz here to play with Mari Kodama at the piano, and the Cello Sonata in D Minor by Debussy is what they'll play for us.

How about that? Matt Heimovitz played the cello there. Mari Kodama at the piano. We heard the cello sonata in D minor by Claude Debussy. I'm Steve Seal. Thanks for joining me. Stick around. 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It's 74 in the Twin Cities. We're expecting a low of about 65 tonight. And looks like the weather is, you know, as they say, variable and changing. I think we'd originally thought we were going to have some rain for the next couple of days. Well, nice thing is that we're going to be able to enjoy some 70s, albeit upper 70s here in the Twin Cities, but it's still going to be sunny. Now, the rain is moving in later in the week, and it looks like there's a very, very good chance for the weekend. But fortunately, the State Fair will not be interrupted by any of this rain that is still to come. We really enjoyed seeing you at the State Fair. Thanks for stopping by the NPR booth. We'll see you next year.

Michael Fine is an acclaimed Grammy-winning classical music recording producer and clarinetist. He began composing only in 2013 as a creative outlet following his wife's cancer diagnosis. So despite no formal training in composition, this is an example of what he has had to say so far. And needless to say, a lot of people are listening. It's a very nice piece, as are many of his works. And we'll listen to The Suite for Strings by Michael Fine coming up. This is from the British composer Cyril Scott, and it's his Symphonic Dance No. 1, played here by the BBC Philharmonic Orchestra, conducted by Martin Brabbins.

from the English composer Cyril Scott. Very interesting character. Mr. Scott is the Symphonic Dance No. 1 played there by the BBC Philharmonic led by Martin Brabbins. Well, hello and welcome into our Tuesday evening classical music. I'm Steve Seal. I've had some very nice stuff for you from some unlikely places. An American composer who only began very, very late in life writing music. He had been a classical music record producer for many, many years. But the music that he has written proves that he is no dilettante, and I will have evidence after a little while. The Flute Concerto No. 2 in G minor by Vivaldi is subtitled La Notte, or The Night. Masahiro Arita plays the baroque flute here with the Tokyo Bach Mozart Ensemble.

0: The Night, La Notte, by Antonio Vivaldi, his Flute Concerto No. 2, with that nickname to it, Masahiro Arita, played the Baroque flute, an authentic period instrument in this case, along with the Tokyo Bach Mozart Ensemble. They can play Vivaldi too, clearly, not just Bach and Mozart. 9:15, it's your classical NPR.
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0: Not that we would really ever want to send you away from what we're doing here live right now in the studio, but should you ever have a hankering, a yen, for something specific, our various fully curated streams are something to consider. 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This is from the man who was often called the father of Estonian classical music, which has given rise to some subsequent younger generations of big names in classical music, like Arvo Pärt, for example. Eino Eller is his name, and this is his work called The Night Callings.

0: The Night Callings, on this September night by the Estonian composer Eino Eller. Olari Elts conducted the Estonian National Symphony Orchestra. 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
1: You know we've been friends for a long, long time, and we have similarities, but we definitely have differences.
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1: Uh-huh. And you are more of an introvert, and I'm more of an extrovert.
2: That is true. But what we share is our love of music.
1: And we get to bring it to people. 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
0: There we are. We're back. Looks like mostly clear skies tonight across Minnesota. Lows will be in the lower 50s to lower 60s, and a sunny day is ahead tomorrow. Looking at mid-60s to lower 70s for the northwest and around 80 or so for the far south in Minnesota tomorrow. Some fog tomorrow night and 70s and 80s on Thursday. The classical music of contemporary America for the remainder of this hour, and very attractive stuff. This is something from a remarkable fellow. His name was Michael Fine, and he made his name as a producer of classical music recordings and pretty high-profile releases for a number of years. But it wasn't until his wife had a cancer diagnosis that he had kind of a moment and realized that he wanted to do something more than what he had been doing. And so he took on composing. This was in 2013. And despite no formal training, he has risen through the ranks of composers. I'm going to play you a lovely piece of his, The Suite for Strings by Michael Fine.

just gorgeous. That's Jeff Beal playing his own piece entitled River. It's good to have you along tonight on your classical Minnesota Public Radio. 99.5 is KSJN in Minneapolis and St. Paul, bringing music to life with member support. Hey, members, thank you. We are here because you are there, and you have so generously supported this stuff, this music, the news programming, the current, everything that Minnesota Public Radio does, our class notes resources, all of our stuff online, our video interviews, performance chats. I could go on. But instead, I'll just say thank you again and give you the weather. 77 right now. We're going to have a low around 60 tonight for the Twin Cities under a mostly clear sky. Tomorrow is expected to be sunny. And you like where the temperature is now, that's supposed to be the high tomorrow, actually. Same deal on Thursday. Sunny and a high of 77. It's 10 o'clock. The cello is a fine orchestral instrument, but totally insufficient for a solo concerto. I am fond of the middle register, but the high register is nasal and its bass is mumbling. Does this sound like the feelings of a man who would write a cello concerto? Well, Dvorak eventually wrote to a friend that nobody was more surprised than he was that he did end up writing one. And it is a staple and a beloved work. We're going to listen to cellist Gautier Capasson from the 2026 BBC Proms. Play it for us in just a few minutes. From Félix Godefroy, a virtuoso harpist and composer of harp music, this is a piece of his played by Valerie Milot.

Valerie Milo playing her harp. That is a concert study by Félix Godefroy, great virtuoso harp composer. Good evening, I'm Steve Seal, and here we are on a Tuesday night with great music coming up this hour from Max Richter, his beautiful and absolutely beloved piece on the nature of daylight that has made its way into so many film scores, it seems, in the past 10 years or so. And the major work from this hour is going to come from the 2026 BBC Proms Festival. We are very excited to once again this summer be bringing you highlights from the biggest and most celebrated and longest-running classical music festival in the world. It's been running continuously since 1895 and for many decades, with the Royal Albert Hall in London as its home and the BBC its sponsor since, I think, the 1940s. Well, here is a grand example of grand core repertoire that makes up at least one basic part of the proms. There's always premieres and modern classical pieces as well, but here's where the meat and potatoes comes, and it's the Cello Concerto by Antonín Dvořák, this recording made, again, just a couple of weeks ago at the Royal Albert Hall, and Gauthier Capuçon will be the cellist here with Alain Otlinglu, the BBC Symphony Orchestra from the Proms.

0: Gautier Capuçon playing cello. The BBC Symphony Orchestra led by Alain Altinglou. That was the Cello Concerto by Antony Dvorak, recorded just a couple of weeks ago at the 2026 BBC Proms Festival. And we are bringing you highlights from this summer's proms every weeknight during this hour of the evening. This is your classical Minnesota Public Radio. I'm Steve Seal. Thanks for joining me.
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0: 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He writes a lot for chorus, like this.

The Voce Chamber Choir with Ave Maristella by Paul Mueller. It's your classical NPR, 9 minutes till 11 o'clock. 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Also, the Guthrie Theater, presenting Waiting for Godot. This seminal play explores the human impulse to keep showing up even when nothing changes. Playing September 12th through October 11th. Information and tickets at GuthrieTheater.org. This has been a go-to piece of modern classical music for so many film directors in recent years, and it's pretty clear to see why. Here's an arrangement for saxophone, and it's the music of Max Richter of On the Nature of Daylight.

On the Nature of Daylight by Max Richter, played by the Jess Gillum Ensemble. Creeping up here on 11 o'clock now. It's about a minute before. And this is your classical Minnesota Public Radio. 99.5 is KSJN in Minneapolis and St. Paul, bringing music to life with member support. Thank you so much, members. Jalene Kahn will be in at midnight for Music Through the Night. Hope you'll stay with us and stay up late and enjoy good music. It's about 75 degrees in the Twin Cities. We're going to have a low about 60 tonight. Next couple of days, the highs will just be in the upper 70s, no 80s for Wednesday and Thursday. They'll return on Friday, but next couple of days, sunny and 77 is supposed to be our high. Friday, lower 80s and a chance of showers, actually. And it looks like we might have a mostly sunny Saturday and lower 70s.

I think one could make a strong argument that the English composers of the 20th century learned a lot from the French ones. Vaughan Williams was listening to Debussy and Ravel, so was Delius. And it seems that Ruth Gipps was, too. Or at least she was listening to Vaughan Williams and Delius. Because there's a very English kind of watercolor painting going on in this music. The colors are a bit less pastel and maybe earthier, though, perhaps. Song for Orchestra by Ruth Gipps coming up this hour.

Mrs. Anne Green, Her Leaves Be Green by John Daniel, played by Jacob Lindberry. It's classical music for a Tuesday evening, and welcome to it. I'm Steve Seal. Coming up, some very powerful and impressive 20th century women in classical music. Hey, both of them are actually from England as well, and with very interesting stories. This is from Christopher Tin, and it's called Hope is the Thing with Feathers, played here by pianist Lara Downes.

Hope is the Thing with Feathers by Christopher Tin, played by Lara Downs. Our music is supported by JLL, helping businesses achieve goals through commercial real estate, from market insights to talent retention to finding the right place for businesses to grow. JLL is there. JLL, see a brighter way. A significant English composer next, who just so happens to be a woman, and her name is Ethel Smyth. She lived from 1858 to 1944, and another composer who found herself in the role of an activist as much as a composer. She was a member of the women's suffragist movement. And there's a wonderful story about her apparently causing some trouble and getting sent to jail during a commotion. And all the members of her activist cohort proceeded to show up outside her jail and sing one of her pieces up to her window, whereby Ethel Smyth stuck her toothbrush out the window and began conducting them. I'm still waiting for the movie about this amazing woman. This is the String Quartet in E minor by Ethel Smyth, played by the Villiers Quartet.

0: The string quartet in E minor by the English composer Ethel Smyth, played by the Villiers Quartet. 8 minutes till 12. Jalene Kahn coming in at midnight for Music Through the Night. I'm Steve Seal. About to hand it over to Jalene, and thank you for joining me tonight.
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0: 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Also, the Minnesota Orchestra, music director Thomas Sundegaard, conducts Prokofiev's Sixth Symphony and welcomes violin soloist Stefan Jakiv, who will perform Mozart's Turkish Concerto, October 1st through the 3rd. Tickets and info, MinnesotaOrchestra.org. One more English composer and one slightly more recent. And this one being Ruth Gipps and her beautiful Song for Orchestra, played here by the BBC National Orchestra of Wales, led by Rumon Gamba.

song for orchestra. Actually, for cor anglais and orchestra. The BBC National Orchestra of Wales, led by Rumon Gamba, music of Ruth Gipps. And this is your classical Minnesota Public Radio. At 12 o'clock, you're listening to 99.5 KSJN in Minneapolis and St. Paul, bringing music to life with member support. Looks like we have a temperature of 75 right now. We should be on our way down to the lower 60s, actually, tonight for the Twin Cities. Next couple of days are going to be sunny and a little bit milder. We've got highs of about 77 that we're anticipating for tomorrow and for Thursday. Maybe back up to 80 or 82 or so for Friday, and then possibly back down to the 70s by the weekend. But there's a chance of rain for the Twin Cities on the weekend. I'm Steve Seal, and I will see you tomorrow night. Actually, I'll be in for Jake Armerding.

When you lose someone, especially unexpectedly or out of the blue, it turns your whole world upside down. And you're left wondering, how can I help my loved one's legacy live on? Some people take their grief and form a charity as a way to give back in the name of their loved one. Others might keep their grief locked up inside. Naturally, for musicians, music is a way to heal and honor those they love. When Tchaikovsky died, two young composers who he had taken under his wing wrote music to honor him. And this is one of those pieces. It's by Tchaikovsky's protege and friend Anton Arensky. Variations on a theme by Tchaikovsky.

0: Anton Arensky was a friend and protege of Tchaikovsky, and that was music he wrote shortly after Tchaikovsky died as a way to honor his friend and mentor. Arensky's Variations on a Theme by Tchaikovsky. Saulis Sondekis conducted St. Petersburg Camerata on Music Through the Night. I hope you're doing well tonight and enjoying these performances. It's always great to enjoy them with you. I'm Jalene Kahn. We'll hear some music for piano and orchestra performed by a woman who was a child prodigy, but had an altogether enjoyable childhood. That's coming up in just a minute. I hope you can stick around.
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0: It's been a busy couple of weeks with the state fair happening, getting ready for back to school. So we understand you might miss some things on your classical NPR. If you've missed a recent episode of Performance Today or another one of our shows like Extra Eclectic, you can listen to past episodes online. 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Pianist Alicia de la Rocha was a child prodigy from the time she was a baby. She showed signs of having talent on the piano. But her parents and her family never really pushed her into a musical career when she was a child. She remembers really enjoying a stable upbringing. And as an adult, she's been as successful as they come. Here's a recording of Alicia de la Rocha with the London Philharmonic, playing a fantasy for piano and orchestra by Gabriel Fauré.

Alicia de la Rocha's mother and her aunt were students of Granados. And none of Alicia's siblings were interested in piano, but she was from a really early age. And she's been playing piano her entire life. Alicia de la Rocha and the London Philharmonic Orchestra with That Fantasy for Piano and Orchestra by Gabriel Fauré. The Bochum Symphony Orchestra plays Symphonic Night Music by Joseph Marx.

0: Symphonic Night Music by Joseph Marx. Stephen Sloan conducted the Bochum Symphony Orchestra on Music Through the Night. 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Music written by a young Richard Strauss. He was well on his way to becoming a child or at least teenage prodigy when he wrote this music. That's coming up in just a minute.
1: There's nothing like the human voice. 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
0: Some clouds overnight tonight, and then later it looks like sunshine back in the forecast. Temperatures in the upper 70s. Sunshine on Thursday with some fog in the morning and highs in the upper 70s. Mostly sunny Friday, highs near 80.

Wedding season is upon us. And I know what you're thinking. Well, summer's basically over, so are we in wedding season? Well, for the last decade or so, September and October have been the most popular months to say your vows. A lot of people say that's because the weather in these months is pretty ideal. It's not too cold, not too hot. And September and October can offer a picturesque backdrop with the fall colors. I have a wedding coming up at the end of September, and I had one last year in September too. Coming up, you get to be a part of one couple's special day as we head to a gorgeous wedding venue in the country. Stick around for that music. It's coming up in about 15 minutes. By the time Richard Strauss wrote this Serenade for Winds, he had already published a string quartet, a piano sonata, and some other smaller piano pieces. He was only 17 years old. Here's the Stockholm Philharmonic Orchestra with that Strauss Serenade for Winds.

0: A Serenade for Winds by a young Richard Strauss. His historic pieces of music were far into the future when he wrote that. He was only 17. But that piece of music gave him recognition outside of his native environment, like his family and school. And eyes started to look at Strauss. Some movie music is coming up in just a minute. And still to come, you are a guest for a rustic country wedding with music by Hungarian composer Carl Goldmark in less than 5 minutes. I should mention that performance of Richard Strauss was the Stockholm Philharmonic Orchestra conducted by Paavo Bjerglund. Anytime you miss that information, because, you know, we're human and sometimes we forget to tell you, you can check out our on-air playlist. 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
0: Lynn Warfel hosts Saturday Cinema every weekend with movie music from 10 to noon on Your Classical Minnesota Public Radio. Some movie music here from Ennio Morricone. This is the love theme from the 1980s movie Cinema Paradiso.

Violinist Anna Kiko Myers and the London Symphony Orchestra with conductor Keith Lockhart, and the love theme from Cinema Paradiso by Ennio Morricone. This music brings you to the countryside for a young couple's special day. The symphony starts with a wedding march. There's a bridal song. You'll get some time to enjoy the garden, maybe for cocktail hour. And then finally, the symphony wraps up with a dance, of course. Carl Goldmark's Rustic Wedding Symphony.

0: The Utah Symphony Orchestra with conductor Maurice Abravanel and Carl Goldmark's Rustic Wedding Symphony on Music Through the Night. Carl Goldmark and Johannes Brahms were good friends. They would often take walks together and talk shop. And Brahms once told Carl Goldmark that that piece of music was the best thing he had ever done. It's always great to listen to these performances with you. I'm Jillian Kahn, and this is Your Classical Minnesota Public Radio, 99.5 KSJN, Minneapolis and St. Paul, bringing classical music to life with member support.
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0: A few clouds overnight, and later today it looks like it's going to be sunny in the Twin Cities, windy too, with temperatures in the upper 70s.

Maybe you've walked through the airport and seen people walking around with guitar cases. They're not at the airport to perform, they're traveling with their instrument. There have been a lot of stories in the news over the last few years about musicians having trouble carrying their instruments onto a plane. And nobody wants to check a violin that's worth a lot of money, or that's really sentimental. Well, a pianist doesn't really have to worry about traveling with their instrument. They have to play on a new instrument every time they step onto a concert stage or recording studio. What's that like? Pianist Jorge Federico Osorio says that sometimes it takes him just a few minutes to get acquainted with the piano that he'll use to perform. Sometimes it's like reuniting with an old friend. It's just easy. And other times, it's like meeting someone new that's talking to you in a language that you don't speak. Pianist Jorge Federico Osorio, playing music here with an old friend. It's a poetic waltz by Felipe Villanueva.

Poetic Waltz by Felipe Villanueva, performed by Jorge Federico Osorio on Music Through the Night. 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The Academy of St. Martin in the Fields and Neville Marriner performed Faust, ballet music by Charles Gounod.

0: That music was written during a wildly successful decade for Claude Debussy. It's his only string quartet, performed there by the Eben Quartet on Music Through the Night. Cello and piano play some folk tunes by Robert Schumann coming up in just a minute.
1: 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And suddenly, my dream had come true.
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Five Pieces in Folk Style by Robert Schumann. That was cellist Martin Ostertag and pianist Kyle Randalou on Music Through the Night. The music of Florence Price was based on the stories and experiences of Black Americans. This piece is about canebrake. A thicket of tall cane plants is similar to bamboo, and they grow on the marshy edges of streams and lakes. Canebrake was common in the Deep South, and in pre-Civil War days, canebrakes had to be cleared before the land could be used to plant cotton, and it was enslaved Black people that labored and worked these jobs clearing the canebrake.

0: One of the last pieces of music written by American composer Florence Price. It was written the same year she died and later arranged by William Grant Still. Dances in the Canebrakes by Florence Price. Mayan Chen conducted the Chicago Sinfonietta on Music Through the Night. Anytime you're curious about a piece of music you've heard, you can find out who wrote it, what it's called, and who recorded it on our on-air playlist at yourclassical.org. 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
0: Windy today in the Twin Cities. It'll be sunny with highs in the upper 70s.

One person can change the world. You can change the world for a young person by being an active and engaged adult who cares about them and wants to see them on the right path. For Gabriela Montero, there was something she really loved to do, but she really kept that guarded. Until one person changed her whole world and told her to go for it. You'll hear that story coming up when Gabriela Montero performs in about 20 minutes.

The Rain by Joe Hisaishi, performed by violinist and conductor Angèle Dubois and La Pietà. A lot of great music coming up in the next hour. We'll hear some solo piano music by a former Performance Today Woman of the Year coming up. Also music for harp and orchestra. First, it's an instrument that doesn't always get a lot of time at center stage, a recorder concerto by Antonio Vivaldi.

0: Recorder Concerto by Antonio Vivaldi. Cologne Camerata was joined by soloist Michael Schneider on Music Through the Night. A performance by a former Performance Today Woman of the Year is coming up in just a minute.
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2: That is true. 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
0: This weekend, Melissa Owsley brings you to the Ordway for a live concert with the vocal ensemble Cantus and Imani Wins. My Ancestors Speak is an unforgettable musical journey through heritage and humanity. And if you can't make it to the Ordway, you'll be able to hear that live concert Sunday afternoon starting at 2 o'clock with Melissa Owsley on your Classical Minnesota Public Radio. From the time she was a young girl, Gabriela Montero always improvised at the piano. But then, at the ill advice of somebody else, she tucked that away and really kept her improvisations guarded. That was until one person changed everything for Montero. The great queen, Marta Argerich, told Gabriela Montero that you have to do more of this. Here's Montero telling that story of how her whole world changed in that moment.
3: And she just looked at me in this very Martha Argerich way and said, Gabrielita, but why aren't you doing this and sharing it with the world? I mean, why doesn't anybody know? So that was the moment after all those years of kind of guarding it and keeping it, you know, as a secret, that I finally felt I had the stamp of approval from such a great artist to just do it.

It's Gabriela Montero's rare ability to do live improvisation that was a big part of the reason why she was honored as the 2023 Classical Woman of the Year by Performance Today. We just heard one of those improvisations on Music Through the Night. The Women's Philharmonic was an ensemble that played together for 25 years, but they disbanded in 2004. During their time together, they made a lot of progress in discovering and recording music by female composers, music that otherwise lay dormant. Since 2004, the Women's Philharmonic has shifted, and they are an advocacy group that promotes the work done by the orchestra in their 2.5 decades together. Here's one of their recordings they made together of a harp concertino by Germaine Taillefer.

0: harpist Jillian Binet and the Women's Philharmonic, conducted by Joanne Folletta, playing a harp concertino by Germaine Taillefer on Music Through the Night.
1: 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I'm Aaron Kane. Whether you're reading, driving, working, or just staying up late because you can, I hope you'll set aside part of your Saturday night for beauty, reflection, and great performances. 7 to midnight on your classical NPR.
0: It might seem like Saturday night is a ways away, but it'll be here before you know it. As we head toward the weekend, it looks like it's going to be sunny for most of Minnesota over the next couple of days. Temperatures are going to range from the upper 60s to mid to upper 70s for Minnesota. Next, we'll hear a symphony by the younger brother of Franz Joseph Haydn, Michael Haydn's Symphony in D Major.

0: A symphony by Michael Haydn. Hans-Peter Frank conducted the Helsingborg Symphony Orchestra. 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I hope you can stick around.
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0: It'll be mostly sunny in the Twin Cities today, windy with highs in the upper 70s.

When you go to a museum and you get to see things that have been around for hundreds, maybe even thousands of years, it can be really touching and really quite emotional. Sometimes these items are things that people only read about in textbooks, that they never get to lay eyes on themselves. Well, this violinist has some emotions when it comes to violins that are housed in museums. For her, it's a little maddening to see that. She'll explain why when she plays Bach, coming up in about a half an hour. Our guitar stream on our website is where you can listen to performances like this whenever you want. Berta Rojas with music by Agustin Barrios.

popular Paraguayan song by Agustin Barrios, performed by Berta Rojas. I'm Jalene Kahn. It's really great to have you here. Thanks for listening. Through difficult situations in life, beautiful things can be born. Composer Hector Berlioz was financially comfortable in his final years, but he fell into a really deep depression. Berlioz was married twice. Both of his wives died before he did. He lost both of his sisters, too. Berlioz was morbidly aware of death as some of his other friends and colleagues passed away. His health wasn't all that good. He often complained of pain. But during this time, he wrote a delightful, upbeat opera called Beatrice and Benedict. Here's the overture performed by the San Diego Symphony Orchestra.

the Overture to Beatrice and Benedict by Hector Berlioz. Beatrice and Benedict, two people who can't really stand each other, but then their friends and family decide to try and help them fall in love with one another. Yoav Talmi conducted the San Diego Symphony Orchestra on Music Through the Night. Here's a little music from Beethoven, the first movement from a septet, performed by Wigmore Soloists.

0: The first movement from a septet by Beethoven, music that was a hit when he wrote it. But that was more of a nuisance to him. He always grumbled about pieces like that overshadowing his other great masterpieces. That was a performance by Wigmore Soloists. Couple more A-listers coming up. We'll hear from Bach in just a minute, and still to come, a symphony by Mozart.
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0: 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Violinist Anne Akiko Myers has a strong opinion that violins should be played. She would not like to see them end up in museums or cases just to be looked at. She wants to see musicians use these instruments.
2: I'm a big believer in having violins played. And, you know, I don't like when violins go to museums. And like the Guarneri, I mean, most of them are all in museums, because there are so few of them, like the David by Heifetz and Chrysler's Del Gesu. So these violins are finding new homes.
0: One of those new homes is with Anne Akiko Myers. She was given a lifetime loan of a really special violin, a Guarneri made in the 1700s.

0: Violinist Anna Kiko Myers and the English Chamber Orchestra, conducted by Stephen Mercurio, in Bach's Violin Concerto No. 2. It's like we've heard from the Hall of Fame of composers, Beethoven just before Bach. Well, coming up in just a minute, it's a Mozart symphony.
1: 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And suddenly, my dream had come true.
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0: Mozart's Symphony No. 6. Charles Mackaris conducted the Prague Chamber Orchestra. I'm Jillian Kahn, and it's been great to listen with you. Hope you've enjoyed the performances. Have a great Wednesday.
1: Good morning. It's 1 minute before 6 o'clock. Thanks to Jillian Kahn for the music and for the company. I'm Aaron Kane, here with you from now until 10 o'clock this morning on your classical NPR. In the hour ahead, some music for royalty and by royalty. You'll hear the overture to an opera by a

Duchess Anna Amalia of Brunswick-Wolfenbüttel, if you please. There will be a waltz, Fit for a Queen, by Samuel Coleridge Taylor, and music about a queen, Elizabeth I, from a suite by English composer Eric Coates. Just some of the music coming up after a quick forecast and this hour's headlines from NPR.

0: 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Well, first and foremost, there is no rain in the forecast for today. We might see more showers Friday afternoon, but things are looking clear between now and then, clear and just a little bit cooler now that we're on the other side of Labor Day and summer has unofficially begun winding down. Looks like it'll be a nice one today. It's been nice and cool this morning so far. Today should be sunny and breezy, maybe even what you'd officially call windy by this afternoon. Highs today will be in the upper 70s. Then clear skies tonight, but we could see some fog show up here and there after midnight. Lows should get down into the mid-50s overnight, and those areas of fog could last into tomorrow morning, then sunny for Thursday, with highs once again in the upper 70s. Clear skies and 66 degrees right now in the Twin Cities. It's 6:01, and the news is next.
1: Live from NPR News in Washington, I'm Korva Coleman. Israeli officials are expressing anger over the UK's sanctions on exports from settlements in the occupied West Bank. Israel ordered the closure of its longtime ally's consulate in Jerusalem. The UK says the sanctions are in response to what it calls, quote, terrorist settlers' ethnic cleansing of Palestinians. NPR's Carrie Kahn has more.
2: Israel's foreign minister had strong words for the UK sanctions on export produced in illegal settlements in Israel's occupied West Bank. Gideon Saar called the statements by the UK's foreign secretary in support of the measures, quote, outrageous lies, morally distorted and anti-Semitic. He vowed retaliation.
3: Whoever acts against Israel, Israel will act against them, and they will lose their influence and relevance in this region. Measures against Israel will not go unanswered.
2: Saar also said the UK's action will hurt tens of thousands of Palestinian workers employed in Israeli settlements. France announced it too will impose sanctions. Carrie Kahn, NPR News, Tel Aviv.
1: The Republican National Committee opens a two-day convention this evening in Dallas. NPR's Tamara Keith says it will feature President Trump.
4: Republicans are calling it a convention, but it won't include any of the usual party business, like hashing out a platform or nominating a president. But the party is saying 20,000 people will be here for an event that will have the feel of a tightly produced TV show / infomercial / Trump rally, where the president and his policies are clearly going to be the star of the show. Or, to borrow a word from the chairman of the Republican Party, a Trumpapalooza.
1: NPR's Tamara Keith reporting. President Trump is punishing Canada for its retaliatory tariffs. Trump is now fully banning some Canadian alcohol, dairy products, and motorcycles from even coming into the U.S. This comes after Canada imposed tariffs on U.S. goods to retaliate for earlier tariffs that Trump imposed. The trade war is affecting U.S. border states, as NPR's Kirk Siegler reports.
5: Canada is Montana's biggest trade partner, accounting for about $1 billion in cross-border economic activity every year. Farmers here were already dealing with high diesel and fertilizer costs, and now they can expect to pay more for farm equipment. Brigitte Miranda Freer runs the Montana World Trade Center.
6: Canadian companies also purchase Montana cattle, and then they send them up to Canada where they're fed out. And by the way, when they're up there, a lot of times they're eating Montana barley.
5: It's not just farmers bracing for a hit, Miranda Freer says, but also small manufacturers and the state's lucrative tourism economy. Kirk Siegler, NPR News, Great Falls, Montana.
1: This is NPR.
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Starting the morning with a lyrical sort of a sigh there, a serenade by Cécile Chaminade. And like a lot of her music, she wrote that for solo piano originally. That was a version for violin and piano, played by violinist Sarah Chenal and pianist Jean-Pierre Ferré on Your Classical, Minnesota Public Radio. I'm Aaron Kane. Great to be with you this morning. Here's a composer who lived about 100 years before Cécile Chaminade, Anna Amalia. Anna Amalia of Brunswick-Wolfenbüttel, a duchess. That'd be the full title. She was a princess as well as a composer. So in her upbringing and her education, she did have a lot of privilege, but she did a lot with that privilege. She transformed her court and her whole region into the most influential cultural center of Germany at that time. This is the overture to one of her operas, Erwin and Elmira,

0: Staatskapelle Weimar, conducted by Peter Gulke, with the overture to Erwin and Elmira, the opera by Duchess Anna Amalia, on your classical NPR, where we go from music written by a duchess to a waltz fit for a queen in about a minute. 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
1: This week, a pair of top-notch chamber ensembles will come together at the Ordway in St. Paul. They are Contus, an octet of male voices, and Amani Winds, a quintet of flute, oboe, clarinet, horn, and bassoon. On the first half of the show, they volley back and forth. After intermission, they come together with music that honors the past and reflects our shared human experience. I'm Melissa Owsley. 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
0: Minnesota's coldest weather since mid-May might be on the way. Highs in the 50s will be widespread early next week. There could be some strong storms moving into the state on Friday night. So says the Updraft blog. Seek it out at mprnews.org.

Samuel Coleridge Taylor wrote that right around the time he was courting the woman who would eventually marry him. Maybe hearing that had something to do with her decision. Queen's Waltz by Samuel Coleridge Taylor. Adrian Leeper conducted the RTE Concert Orchestra on your classical Minnesota Public Radio. Here is the Haydn Ensemble Berlin, joined by flutist Emmanuel Pahud, playing a scherzando by guess which composer? Excellent guess.

What is it they say? Mozart makes you sing, Haydn makes you dance. Well, here's a hot take. What if they both make you do both? That was the Scherzando No. 3 by Joseph Haydn. The Haydn Ensemble Berlin, joined there by flutist Emmanuel Pahud on your classical NPR. I'm Aaron Kane. It's great to be with you this morning. It's 64 degrees in the Twin Cities right now at 6:29 in the a.m. Sunrise is 15 minutes away, and it looks like it'll be a nice one today. It's already been nice and cool this morning. It'll be sunny and breezy today. You might upgrade that adjective to windy by this afternoon. Highs today will be in the upper 70s. The innovative string quartet Brooklyn Rider welcomes an Irish fiddler into their burrow a bit later this hour. First, a suite Claude Debussy originally wrote for two pianos, but this orchestral version has gotten pretty big for something as little as his petite suite. Here is the Lyon National Orchestra, conducted by Yun Merkel.

0: Petite Suite by Claude Debussy. That was the Lyon National Orchestra, conducted by Ewan Merkel on Your Classical NPR, where there's music for a monarch up ahead and music about some other kind of butterfly in 1 minute. There's nothing like the human voice. It blends, transforms, and soars. 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
0: Irish fiddler Martin Hayes says it's possible to absorb influences from everywhere. Here's a case in point. Martin Hayes joining the string quartet Brooklyn Rider for a traditional tune, The Butterfly.

for Lepidoptera lovers everywhere. That was The Butterfly, an arrangement of a traditional tune played there by Brooklyn Ryder, joined by Irish fiddler Martin Hayes. I'm Aaron Kane. I saw a butterfly yesterday, one big, magnificent monarch that just seemed to hover there above me for a few seconds before I remembered to breathe again. Today is starting differently than yesterday did, that's for certain. No overnight storms, no rain in the forecast for today. We might see more showers Friday afternoon, but things are looking clear between now and then. Clear and just a little bit cooler. Sunny skies, maybe a bit windy. Highs today should be in the upper 70s. Clear skies and 66 degrees right now in the Twin Cities. One day in 1941, an English clergyman sent a letter to composer Eric Coates, suggesting that Coates create an orchestral suite based on generations of the British royal family, and Eric Coates liked the idea. He focused on three Elizabeths, Queen Elizabeth I, Elizabeth of Glamis, the Queen Mother, and Elizabeth II, and here is the music he wrote for Elizabeth I, Halcyon Days, on Your Classical, Minnesota Public Radio.

0: 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Tickets and more at lagrandebande.org. Coming up, Julie Amacher speaks with the longest-serving conductor in the history of the Pittsburgh Symphony Orchestra, Manfred Honeck, on new classical tracks. That's in about 15 minutes. It's shaping up to be a nice day today, sunny, a bit breezy, highs staying in the upper 70s. Tonight should be clear, too, at least to start. We could see areas of fog develop after midnight. Overnight lows will be down in the mid-50s. Tomorrow, sunny again, highs in the upper 70s again. 64 degrees right now in the Twin Cities at 7:01. 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
1: Live from NPR News in Washington, I'm Corva Coleman. The U.S. and Iran continue to fire at each other in the Middle East. NPR's Aya Batrawi says that last night, the U.S. military says it destroyed five Iranian oil carriers in the Gulf of Oman and off Iran's Karg Island.
2: CENTCOM says it did give notice to the crews aboard those ships to abandon before they were bombed. And it says that these attacks were in response to U.S. missile attacks on a U.S. Navy warship that were successfully evaded.
1: NPR's Aya Batrawi reporting. Iran says it responded by targeting U.S. vessels and oil tankers. And it says it fired on 10 ships trying to transit through the Strait of Hormuz with the help of the U.S. military. Missouri's congressional elections are in flux after a last-minute order from a federal judge. The order requires the state to use a congressional map that could favor Republican candidates. That followed a quick decision from the U.S. Supreme Court. From St. Louis Public Radio, Jason Rosenbaum explains the court orders have created some confusion.
3: U.S. Supreme Court Justice Brett Kavanaugh refused to hear an appeal of a Missouri Supreme Court decision that requires election officials to revert to a Democratic-leaning redistricting map from 2022. But minutes later, a district court judge said election officials had to use a newer Republican-backed map created as a result of President Trump's redistricting efforts. That decision was immediately appealed. St. Louis County Democratic Elections Director Eric Fay says he's worried about meeting critical deadlines without clarity about which map is in place.
4: It's just too early to say yet exactly what everybody's going to do.
3: The Missouri Supreme Court blocked election officials from using the more GOP-leaning map after it ruled a referendum over the new lines could go on the November ballot. For NPR News, I'm Jason Rosenbaum in St. Louis.
1: A federal appeals court hears arguments today in a case that seeks to end telehealth abortion access. As NPR's Selena Simmons Duffin reports, this is the same abortion medication case the U.S. Supreme Court considered earlier this year.
5: The case is Louisiana versus the Food and Drug Administration. Louisiana has a total abortion ban and argues that the FDA's telehealth rules violate states' rights because residents of Louisiana have been able to use telehealth to continue to access abortion despite the ban. They can connect to a doctor online in another state and then receive the medication in the mail. Louisiana also questions the FDA's decision-making process for granting telehealth access to medication abortion in 2023. If the lawsuit succeeds, telehealth abortion access could be restricted across the country, including in states where abortion is legal. Oral arguments are at the Fifth Circuit Court of Appeals in New Orleans. The case is very likely to end up back at the Supreme Court. Selena Simmons Duffin, NPR News.
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Halcyon Days from The Three Elizabeths by Eric Coates. That was the East of England Orchestra, conducted by Malcolm Nabarro. It's 7 o'clock. 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

The opening Sinfonia from Cantata No. 49 by Johann Sebastian Bach, featuring Raphael Alpermann playing organ there with Berlin Baroque soloists led by Rainer Kussmaul. Russian composer Anton Arensky has sometimes been called the bridge between Tchaikovsky and Rachmaninoff. Arensky had been a colleague of Tchaikovsky at the Moscow Conservatory and went on to be a teacher of Rachmaninoff. Here's an intermezzo by Anton Arensky on your classical NPR.

0: An Intermezzo by Anton Arensky. Evgeny Svetlanov conducted the USSR Symphony Orchestra on Your Classical NPR, where you'll meet the quiet man of British music in about a minute.
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3: This is the Composer's Datebook for September 9th. I'm John Byrd. On today's date in 1949, the British composer Gerald Finzi conducted the premiere of his clarinet concerto at the Three Choirs Festival in Hereford. During his lifetime, Finzi never achieved the fame of some other 20th century British composers. The British tenor Mark Padmore wrote a recent appreciation titled The Quiet Man of British Music, and he characterized Finzi this way. I want to make a case for taking the time to get to know a composer whose plumage is discreet and whose song is quiet and subtle. Finzi might be termed one of classical music's wrens. Despite his exotic-sounding surname and mixed Italian, Sephardic, and Ashkenazi heritage, Finzi was in many ways an archetypal English gentleman. One of his passions was the saving of old English varieties of apples. His music was written slowly, and often it would take many years for a piece to reach its final form. Gerald Finzi died in 1956, age 55, from Hodgkin's lymphoma. He was concerned his music would be forgotten after his death, and added this note to his catalog of works, quote, "The affection which an individual may retain after his departing is perhaps the only thing which guarantees an ultimate life to his work." Composer's Datebook is produced by APM, American Public Media, in collaboration with the American Composers Forum, reminding you that all music was once new.

The choir of Trinity College, Cambridge, conducted by Stephen Layton, with Nightingales by Gerald Finzi, a composer who had a reputation for taking a long time before he thought his pieces of music were just right. Johannes Brahms took a while to write his first symphony, partly because he was worried nobody could write them better than Beethoven, but in the meantime, Brahms found other ways to write great music for an almost full symphony orchestra, like his two serenades. Here's the first movement of the second serenade by Johannes Brahms on Your Classical NPR.

Jerzy Belolovic conducted the Czech Philharmonic in that first movement of the second Serenade by Johannes Brahms on your classical Minnesota Public Radio. I'm Aaron Kane, and it is 66 degrees right now in the Twin Cities at 8:30 right now. Now it's 8:30. And here's another Serenade sample from one of history's major musical figures that you might not know yet, Julius Röntgen, an extremely prolific composer who did a lot to shape Dutch musical life, and that's pretty much literal in his case, since Röntgen helped to found both the Amsterdam Conservatory and the Concertgebouw Concert Hall, which he helped design as well. Here is the scherzo from his Serenade for Winds.

Joanne Folletta conducting the Buffalo Philharmonic Orchestra in a folk dance from Fairy Tale by Josef Suk. Mendelssohn usually worked fast. He had a reputation for composing at lightning speed, but when he wrote this piano concerto, it took him about 5 months, and for Mendelssohn, that was downright pokey. But he got the job done, and he played the solo part at the premiere. Jean-Yves Thibaudet is playing that piano part in this performance with the Leipzig Gewandhaus Orchestra, conducted by Herbert Blomstedt, the Piano Concerto No. 2 by Felix Mendelssohn on your classical NPR.

Pianist Jean-Yves Thibaudet with the Leipzig Gewandhaus Orchestra conducted by Herbert Blomstedt in the Piano Concerto No. 2 by Felix Mendelssohn. It's 1 minute before 10 o'clock. I'm Aaron Kane. Thanks for listening along with me on your classical Minnesota Public Radio, 99.5 KSJN Minneapolis-St. Paul, bringing music to life with member support. 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More at minnesotaorchestra.org. Mostly sunny and 70 degrees right now in the Twin Cities. Highs shouldn't get any higher than the upper 70s, and it could get just a bit windy by this afternoon. Clear skies expected for tonight, but we could see some fog show up here and there after midnight. Lows should get down into the mid-50s overnight, and those areas of fog could last into tomorrow morning. Then sunny skies for tomorrow with highs once again in the upper 70s.

To say Leonard Bernstein had opinions would be an understatement. I don't know if you've ever read the biography that his daughter Jamie Bernstein did, Famous Father Girl, a memoir of growing up Bernstein. It's fascinating, told with great love, but also clarity. She talks about his favorite mono meal. I think of that one often, especially in the summertime. More on that. But he also had opinions about what he liked and didn't like when his work was in somebody else's hands. Candide on stage with Hal Prince? No. And the movie of On the Town? Uh-uh. Maren Alsop brings Lenny to London coming up.

0: See, just when you thought there might be a happy ending in the opera, now you can tell by the music there isn't. And there isn't. The Suite from Jewels of the Madonna, based on a real-life story. Music by Ermanno Wolf-Ferrari with the Academy, led by Neville Mariner.
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0: There's a fabulous interview that Vernon Neal has done with three members of the Greater Twin Cities Youth Symphony. They were at Orchestra Hall in Minneapolis talking about their experiences as well as how the ensemble is helping shape their future. And it's really a delightful interview. So join it. When you go down to our videos, you'll see Discover the Secret Life of the Greater Twin Cities Youth Symphony. And you can listen. It's just absolutely delightful. Highly recommend it. So many things on our website, though, too. New Classical Tracks is Manfred Honeck and the Pittsburgh Symphony playing Dvorak and more. 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I remember when I first started playing this on the air, Walking the Dog, George Gershwin, when I first started in radio a million years ago. And then I realized, oh my gosh, it actually is about walking the dog in a Fred Astaire, Ginger Rogers movie.

Gershwin wrote that tune for the Fred Astaire movie, Shall We Dance with Ginger Rogers, where he borrows a passenger's dog on a steamship to be able to meet Ginger Rogers' character. Yeah, pretty good. Promenade, Walking the Dog, the Buffalo Philharmonic, led by Joanne Folletta, the clarinetist John Fulham. I'm Lynn Warfel, and this is Your Classical Minnesota Public Radio. It's 99.5 KSJN, Minneapolis and St. Paul, and we're bringing music to life. And of course, that is only with member support. 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It's absolutely gorgeous, and you can have a look at it, specially designed for us, and it is beautiful. I love it. It's one of my favorite tote bags I have ever seen, and I have seen a ton of tote bags. So take advantage of that while you can and donate and support the music you love. The forecast looks like this. Clear tonight, lows in the mid-50s. Sunny on Thursday, highs around 80. Highs in the lower 80s on Friday as well. And then rain showers are likely Friday evening. Mostly cloudy after midnight. Lows in the upper 50s. But although there might be rain overnight, Saturday promises to be mostly sunny with highs in the low 70s.

Now, if you're a choir geek, you probably saw this guy's name on a piece of music you sang at one time or another. I remember being in one of those Pennsylvania Music Educators Association honors choirs, and we sang Norman Dello Joyo. And I remember looking at the cover thinking, that's a cool name. From New York, New York. He is known for his choral music, but we're going to hear some scenes that he was inspired to write from the Louvre. Later this hour.

The Impromptu Caprice by Gabriel Pierné, and that was performed by harpist Suzanne McDonald. I hope you're doing well on this Wednesday as September gets underway. A symphonic dance is in order. This is the first from the Opus 64 collection of Edvard Grieg with the Estonian National Symphony Orchestra.

The Symphonic Dance No. 1 by Edvard Grieg with Paavo Järvi and the Estonian National Symphony Orchestra. Well, this is a polonaise from Soirée Musicale by Clara Schumann. The pianist playing it is Angela Torino.

0: Polonaise from Soirée Musicale, Opus 6 by Clara Schumann, remembering she was a child prodigy, and that was pianist Angela Torino.
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0: 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This is Beethoven's Eighth Symphony. He wrote it in a very short period of time. He had just finished the Seventh Symphony in the summer of 1812. He was 41, and it's very upbeat, and it took him only 4 months to write, and unlike many of his other works, there's no dedication. Nope. So he just wrote it just because. Here's the Symphony No. 8 in F with the Vienna Philharmonic.

very upbeat, and nothing of what was going on in his personal life, which was his brother, Johan, was getting divorced, and he kind of got involved in that when he shouldn't have. You know how that goes. The Symphony No. 8 by Beethoven, written in the summertime and has that summery feel to it. The Vienna Philharmonic was led by Simon Rattle. It's just about 15 minutes before performance today time, and Valerie Kaler will be with you in no time at all. And you can catch up with Valerie, with the show and more at our website, yourclassicalmpr.org/performance today. 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And please join me Saturday morning, bright and early, for Saturday Cinema. Well, it's not that early, 10 o'clock. I don't think it is anyway, but I have to be here. Join me for some great movie music. This is music by Norman Delajoyo. He's known mostly for choral music, but he wrote so much stuff. He won the Pulitzer Prize for music, and he also won an Emmy Award for this. In 1965, it was a special all about the Louvre Museum in Paris, and he arranged it and turned it into Scenes from the Louvre, which is what we're going to hear. He got the award for most outstanding music written for television in the 1964-65 season. It was an NBC 1964 special. Here it is. Scenes from the Louvre with the U.S. Air Force Band in Blue, led by Captain Philip Chevalier.

Music that won an Emmy Award for Norman Dellogioio. He lived a long life. He passed away, I think, in the Hamptons at the age of 95. That was Scenes from the Louvre, Emmy Award winning for a 1964 NBC TV special that looked into the history and the artifacts and wonderful art objects you see at the Louvre Museum. The U.S. Air Force Band in Blue was led by Emmy Award for Norman Dellogioio. He lived a long life. He passed away, I think, in the Hamptons at the age of 95. That was Scenes from the Louvre, Emmy Award winning for a 1964 NBC TV special that looked into the history and the artifacts and wonderful art objects you see at the Louvre Museum. The U.S. Air Force Band in Blue was led by Captain Philip Chevillard. You can

0: 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Thanks for joining me. I'm Lynn Morfel. 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I don't know what Valerie does in her spare time, but there you go. 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On Saturday, September 12th, they'll be featuring Lyotashinsky's Symphony No. 3, Peace Shall Defeat War. Now, this is the first time it's heard in its original uncensored form since 1951. More information at minnesotaorchestra.org. The forecast tonight, clear, lows in the mid-50s, highs right around 80 tomorrow. Under sunny skies. Clear on Thursday night, Friday night again, mostly sunny, highs in the low 80s, and a sunny day Saturday as well.
1: We generally refer to her by her married name, Clara Schumann. But when she wrote this music, she was 15 years old, and her last name was Wieck. Clara Wieck was an incredibly talented young woman, a stellar pianist, and an aspiring composer. When she was 20, she married Robert Schumann and put her compositional aspirations on hold. It's hard not to wonder about what glorious music she might have produced if she had kept on writing. From APM, American Public Media, this is Performance Today. I'm Valerie Kaler. Let's enjoy the music she did write. This romance and the rest of the piano concerto by Clara Schumann on the way. Pianist Adam Golka at the Lakes Area Music Festival with that concerto by Clara Schumann. Right now, here he is with a lullaby written by her husband, Robert. This is simply called At Night.

Pianist Adam Gulka with the first of the fantasy pieces by Robert Schumann. At night, Gulka is back with Clara Schumann ahead. From APM, American Public Media, this is Performance Today, taking you to concerts around the world. I'm Valerie Kaler. I would like to do my best right now to find the words to take you to one of the most spectacular musical venues I've ever experienced, the Sarah Chapel, S-E-R-R-A. The Sarah Chapel is high on a hill, about 30 miles inland from the Pacific Ocean. To get there, you drive along a winding road from San Luis Obispo on the coast of Central California. You have to park a little ways down the hill and then walk about half a mile up a trail lined with grapevines. When you arrive, you get this gorgeous sweeping view of the rolling hills. Concerts take place at the chapel on summer evenings. So as you get there, it's comfortably warm and the sun is descending toward the ocean. Intermission often arrives right at sunset, and there is frequently a brilliant red glow across the sky. About 100 seats inside the chapel, another 300 on the terrace outside. Musicians play inside the chapel, and with a tiny bit of sound reinforcement, it sounds great wherever you're sitting. For my money, sit outside, enjoy the sunset, and then the stars appearing overhead as the concert continues. The Sarah Chapel is one of the venues for the annual Festival Mosaic, based in nearby San Luis Obispo. Here's Alice K. Dade playing solo flute alongside Festival Mosaic Baroque Ensemble. In that gorgeous place, they're playing a flute concerto by Vivaldi.

0: Alice K. Dade was the flute soloist with the Festival Mosaic Baroque Ensemble. That concert took place both inside and outside Sarah Chapel, in the rolling hills above the coast of Central California. The musicians were inside the cozy little enclosure of Sarah Chapel. The big front doors were open to allow audience members to sit inside and outside the chapel. Audience members outside got an unforgettable sunset and then a canopy of twinkling stars. The Baroque concert takes place each summer during Festival Mosaic. It's become a tradition, a beloved favorite among audience members and the musicians. In a moment, a young composer looks at the long history of the string quartet and says, "Let's do this." This is Performance Today from APM.
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0: Brian Raphael Nabors was born in Birmingham, Alabama in 1991. Grew up surrounded by all kinds of music. He played piano in an R&B band. He was a church musician. And he holds a master's and a doctoral degree in composition from the University of Cincinnati College Conservatory of Music. He started writing the piece we're about to hear during what he called the first leg of his doctorate. He said he felt he was crossing a point in the development of his voice where he finally had nothing to prove. He was aiming for a gritty piece, but with heart. Something with a few thorns, but that also captured his love for lyricism. Poesis Quartet gave this performance in the Rosenhaus Music Room at the Caramore Center for Music and the Arts in Katona, New York. The String Quartet by Brian Raphael Nabors.

0: The Poesis Quartet, playing the string quartet, finished in 2024 by Brian Neighbors. Poesis take their name from an ancient Greek word meaning to make, specifically to create something that has never been made before. They got together at Oberlin in 2022, started racking up the awards pretty quickly. Grand prize at the 2023 Fischhoff National Chamber Music Competition, gold medals, 2023 St. Paul String Quartet Competition, the 2024 Concert Artist Guild Competition, and in 2025 they took the grand prize at the Banff International String Quartet Competition. Looking forward to many more great things from Poesis Quartet. In a moment, locking eyes across a crowded room. 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
1: 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They are Contus, an octet of male voices, and Amani Winds, a quintet of flute, oboe, clarinet, horn, and bassoon. 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After intermission, they come together with music that honors the past and reflects our shared human experience. I'm Melissa Owsley. 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
0: You know that moment in romance movies when two people lock eyes across the room for the first time? Everything else falls still and fades out. The only two beings that matter are the two people falling helplessly in love. It's so satisfying to watch those slow down moments of recognition and heart swell. I feel like composer Clara Schumann gets the same romantic effect in the second movement of her piano concerto. The big orchestral texture disappears, leaving only the solo piano to discover an intimate connection with a solo cello.

The entire second movement is just this, a romance for piano and cello with everyone else frozen in time. And then the slow motion ends and the concerto continues. Let's hear the whole thing from a concert in Brainerd, Minnesota. Christian Reif is leading the Lakes Area Music Festival Orchestra with pianist Adam Golka and cellist Coleman Itzkoff lending a hand for that special second movement. The Piano Concerto in A Minor by Clara Schumann.

0: The Piano Concerto by Clara Schumann. Adam Golka was the featured soloist in concert with the Lakes Area Music Festival Orchestra. Christian Reif led that performance in Brainerd, Minnesota. The Lakes Area Music Festival has been bringing world-class music to Brainerd since 2009. They are a beloved summertime staple up in Minnesota Lake Country. And at the end of this season, they got a big vote of confidence in the form of their largest gift ever, a $2 million endowment that will help fund future seasons. Always happy to share highlights from the Lakes Area Music Festival with you here on PT. You can revisit that performance of Clara Schumann's Piano Concerto again anytime you like over the next month. 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

0: get one. Also, watch as host Vernon Neal speaks to three members of the Greater Twin Cities Youth Symphony Ensemble at Orchestra Hall in Minneapolis about their instruments, as well as how the orchestra is helping shape their future. Lots of great things at the website to watch and to listen to. Clear tonight, some areas of fog after midnight, lows in the middle 50s. Sunny Thursday, areas of fog to start the morning off, highs in the upper 70s. Clear Thursday night, then mostly sunny in the main Friday, chance of showers in the afternoon.
1: Your soul is a chosen landscape on which masks and bergamasks cast enchantment as they go, playing the lute and dancing, and all but sad beneath their fantastical facades. An English translation of the opening stanza of the poem by Paul Verlaine, written in 1869. In English, the title is Moonlight, but we know it better in the original French, Clair de Lune. It inspired this music by Claude Debussy. From APM American Public Media, this is Performance Today. I'm Valerie Kaler. Debussy wrote Clair de Lune and the rest of his suite bergamasque for piano. This delicate arrangement for two guitars on the way this hour. Here's another arrangement of a Debussy piece originally for piano, transformed into music for piano, violin, and cello. This is called La plus que lente, as slowly as possible.

La plus que long by Claude Debussy more or less means as slowly as possible, originally for solo piano. The Merz Trio played their arrangement for piano, violin, and cello. More Debussy still ahead.

From APM American Public Media, this is Performance Today. I'm Valerie Kaler. Glad you're here for our musical adventures and discoveries. This hour, we'll make two stops in New York. But first, a visit to Connecticut for music by American composer Jesse Montgomery. A reflection she wrote on some of the spirit she feels of today's shared cultural life in our country. Her words now, Jesse Montgomery said, quote, "This piece is a response to the social and political unrest that has plagued our generation in the recent past. The sense of helplessness people seem to feel in a world that seems to be in constant crisis." She went on to say, "How do we find beauty among the chaos? How can we stack good actions over the negative reactions that emerge out of conflict?" The cello is a voice crying out to be heard, with the orchestra performing a gritty accompaniment. This is called Divided, a 2020 composition by Jesse Montgomery. Cellist Tommy Mesa solos with the Greenwich Symphony Orchestra.

Music by American composer Jesse Montgomery. Her reflection on the social conflicts of our time with an underlying desire to find meaning and beauty amidst the chaos. Divided for cello and orchestra by Jesse Montgomery. Tommy Mesa played solo cello. Stuart Molina led the Greenwich Symphony Orchestra in concert in Greenwich, Connecticut. Jesse Montgomery said that music speaks directly to the experience of living in a world, quote, that seems to be in constant crisis, whether it's over racial injustice, sexual or religious discrimination, greed and poverty, or climate change. How do we regain control and find beauty among the chaos? She used one phrase that really stuck with me, both in terms of the fight for justice and equality and our own individual well-being. She referred to stacking up the good things. I imagine this as kind of amassing what is loving and generous and compassionate, taking stock of the goodness that does exist and drawing energy and hope from that.

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2: So many great streams to enjoy, and yes, choral geeks will enjoy the Choral Stream, and if you're a band geek in high school, we have a concert band stream. 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I don't know if you recently saw the story when he made a surprise appearance at the Hollywood Bowl and conducted the Imperial March. 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
3: Sibling rivalry. It's not always a thing. Australian guitarists and brothers Ziggy and Miles Johnston always have each other's backs. Each boy got a guitar when he turned 5, first Ziggy, then Miles 2 years later. They took Suzuki lessons together, both went to the Juilliard School, but they found it did not feel great to face each other in competitions. And as emerging artists, whenever one brother would get offered a solo gig, he'd ask, "Do you want a duo instead?" Ziggy and Miles have officially gone all in as duo partners. No competition, just all the fun of making music together as a package deal. Let's drop in on Ziggy and Miles having a little fun in concert in Skinny Atlas, New York. They're playing their own arrangement of Claude Debussy's Sweet Bergamasque.

0: Brothers Ziggy Johnston and Miles Johnston, or as they're known professionally, just Ziggy and Miles. They made their own arrangement of Claude Debussy's Suite Bergamasque because they wanted it to have a second home on two guitars, but still remain true to Debussy's spirit. We heard them play the Suite Bergamasque at First Presbyterian Church in Skinny Atlas, New York, during the annual Skinny Atlas Festival. The brothers Johnston were born in Australia, and even though their busy performance schedule takes them all over the world, their home base is in Melbourne, where they're actively involved in bringing music education and performance to communities who don't have access to those things. Guitar duo Ziggy and Miles. In a moment, a passive-aggressive job application. 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
0: Francesco Veracini was active in the Italian musical scene through about half of the 18th century. Published his first composition in 1711 when he was 21 years old. But he'd already made a name for himself as an extremely talented violinist. How talented? Well, the great violin virtuoso Giuseppe Tartini heard Veracini play and, according to the story, wept with despair because he feared he'd never be that good. Veracini was extraordinarily talented, but he was notoriously eccentric as well. Moody, belligerent, impulsively violent. He torpedoed his cushy court gig in Dresden by fighting with other composers, literal fisticuffs, before flinging himself out a third-story window in a fit of rage-fueled madness. A couple decades later, he wrote a set of 12 sonatas and dedicated them to August III, Elector of Saxony, quote, possibly in hope of a renewed appointment at the Dresden court. Alas, the hat-in-hand dedication fell short. He was not invited back to Dresden. In fact, this was the beginning of a long string of bad luck for Veracini. Soon to follow, an actual shipwreck in which he lost everything, including his two priceless violins. The ensemble known as Twelfth Night gave this performance at the Cooperstown Summer Music Festival in New York. They played the last of the set of 12 sonatas published by Francesco Veracini as his Sonata Accademica.

0: 12th Night, a New York City-based ensemble focused on historical performances. We heard them play the Sonata Academica No. 12 by Francesco Vercini in Cooperstown, New York, during the annual Cooperstown Summer Music Festival. In his late 20s, Francesco Vercini had a good job working for the Dresden court. But unfortunately, some bickering and jealousy among the other musicians or some such got in the way. He actually got into a physical scuffle with a couple other composers and ended up jumping out a third-story window. He survived, but ever after had a nasty limp and a new nickname, Capo Pazzo, essentially Madman. Decades later, he wrote a set of sonatas and dedicated them to the Elector of Saxony in a shameless bid for re-employment in Dresden. It did not work, but the sonatas endured, and his fiery legacy lives on. 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I'm Valerie Kaler. 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Violinist Blake Pouliot says Maurice Ravel jammed every single violin technique into this one virtuosic piece.
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2: Valerie is back tomorrow at 1 with Performance Today, because tomorrow it will be today. It'll be a Thursday, as a matter of fact. And this is your classical Minnesota Public Radio, 99.5 KSJN, Minneapolis, St. Paul. 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And this is your classical Minnesota Public Radio, 99.5 KSJN, Minneapolis, St. Paul. 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We thank you for it, especially during the run of the Minnesota State Fair. We had great.

Special thanks if you came out, said hello, and became a member. Mid-70s and sunny for the rest of today. Clear, lows in the mid-50s tonight. 80 again tomorrow, and sunny skies, looks like more of the same for Friday. Real nice pattern to start September, but what am I saying? It's the 9th today.

Mozart's. It's called Così fan tutte, or Everybody Does It, is a colloquial translation of the Mozart opera about two pairs of lovers that is going to be staged at the Met this fall, being in a little later on this month. And it's set in Coney Island, actually, in the 1950s. That would be fun to see, I think. It's an opera with, tricks being played that seem cruel at the time, but all things turn out well in the end. Good afternoon, Your Classical, Minnesota Public Radio. I'm Tom Krantz. 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Helen, Countess of Radnor, was addressed as Lady Radnor, and she conducted an all-female orchestra back in the 1890s in London, and Sir Charles Hubert Hastings Parry wrote this suite for her and her orchestra, Lady Radnor's Suite.

1894 in London, Lady Radnor conducting her all-woman string orchestra in that piece written for her by Perry. It's called Lady Radnor's Suite. We heard the City of London Sinfonia and Richard Hickox's. It's Wednesday afternoon, and it's your classical Minnesota Public Radio. How'd your Wednesday go? No matter how it went, this will make it better. This is the most famous of almost all Baroque music. It is the second Brandenburg Concerto by Johann Sebastian Bach for trumpet, played here by Rolf Smedvig and the Scottish Chamber Orchestra.

0: If I said, no matter what kind of day you're having, that would make it better. I'm right, aren't I? The second Brandenburg Concerto by Johann Sebastian Bach to lift your spirits. Rolf Smedvig and the Scottish Chamber Orchestra, that was Yahya Ling conducting. And this is your classical Minnesota Public Radio. 99.5 KSJN in the Twin Cities. And in the Twin Cities right now, 79 degrees and mostly sunny. It was breezy earlier. Such a pleasant September day.
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0: Cleared tonight, low 50s, mid-50s. All right, 55 degrees by morning. That'll be nice and refreshing. Tomorrow, sunny, the high around 80, lower 80s and mostly sunny for Friday as well. I can't believe we're talking about the weekend again. So our music is made possible by your contribution, and we say thank you for that. 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The first 3 years of life are critical for brain development. Talking and singing help form the pathways that build a child's brain for life. More information at littlemomentscount.org. Here is Hercules in disguise, spinning at the spinning wheel for Omphale, and around it goes.

Omphale's Spinning Wheel by Camille Saint-Saëns. One of the labors of Hercules, he is enslaved to the queen, Omphale, and he is also in disguise as a woman and spinning, running her spinning wheel, basically. 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Camille Saint-Saëns mining the ancient tales in a few different pieces, including that one. 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More information at littlemomentscount.org. Here is Alicia De La Rocha at the piano, and this is by Enrique Granados. It's called The Straw Mannequin, or I suppose you could call it a scarecrow.

Well, it's called the Straw Mannequin. You can imagine a scarecrow out in the field being depicted there by Enrique Granados. El Pelele in Spanish, and we heard Spanish pianist Alicia de la Rocha playing the piano. And now from a straw man to a straw brook, the Straw Brook Waltz. I don't know where exactly it is, but it is very memorable in the hands of Josef Lanner and the Vienna String Ensemble.

0: Well, that is an early Viennese waltz by Josef Lanner, Memories of the Straw Brook, the Vienna String Ensemble. Papa. Wednesday afternoon, we are 60 seconds away from the composer's datebook, Gerald Finzi as well. Coming up, a Concerto Grosso by Handel. And we'll be outdoors again. We were there by the Straw Brook. We're going to be out in a field of poppies, and we're going to hear a bird sing, courtesy of Sharon Isbin. 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

0: It's with us downtown St. Paul anyway. 77 degrees, 55 by morning, and tomorrow the high around 80 under sunny skies, lower 80s on Friday with gusty winds. And right now in the Twin Cities, 77, our normal high, 76.
1: This is the Composer's Datebook for September 9th. I'm John Byrd. On today's date in 1949, the British composer Gerald Finzi conducted the premiere of his clarinet concerto at the Three Choirs Festival in Hereford. During his lifetime, Finzi never achieved the fame of some other 20th century British composers. The British tenor Mark Padmore wrote a recent appreciation titled "The Quiet Man of British Music," and he characterized Finzi this way. "I want to make a case for taking the time to get to know a composer whose plumage is discreet and whose song is quiet and subtle. Finzi might be termed one of classical music's wrens. Despite his exotic-sounding surname and mixed Italian, Sephardic, and Ashkenazi heritage, Finzi was in many ways an archetypal English gentleman. One of his passions was the saving of old English varieties of apples. His music was written slowly, and often it would take many years for a piece to reach its final form." Gerald Finzi died in 1956, age 55, from Hodgkin's lymphoma. He was concerned his music would be forgotten after his death, and added this note to his catalog of works. Quote, "The affection which an individual may retain after his departing is perhaps the only thing which guarantees an ultimate life to his work." Composer's Datebook is produced by APM, American Public Media, in collaboration with the American Composers Forum, reminding you that all music was once new.
0: Well, after that, I like Gerald Finzi even more.

Gerald Finzi was remembered on today's composer's datebook as someone who had a quiet, subtle talent, although that certainly gets a bit rambunctious, doesn't it? We heard Alexander, Fitterstein, and the Tesla Quartet playing one of the five bagatelles for clarinet and strings by Gerald Finzi here on your classical Minnesota Public Radio. 7 minutes into another hour of music, and I'm glad you're with me here. 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This is the overture to The Bosun's Mate by Ethel Smyth, and the BBC National Orchestra of Wales performs.

Dame Ethel Smythe's music, The Bosun's Mate, that is the overture to a one-act opera of hers that was performed at Covent Garden in the 1920s and then has been revived, including most recently in London in 2018. BBC National Orchestra of Wales and Rumun Gamba conducting your classical Minnesota Public Radio. That's where you're tuned on this Wednesday afternoon. Welcome in. Hope you're enjoying the music. I'm Tom Cran with Handel now, and it was the wily publisher of Handel, John Walsh, who took some works of his, put them together in a set, and called them Handel's Concerti Grossi Opus 3 because, well, he was capitalizing on a trend. Corelli had a big hit on his hands with Concerti Grossi, so why not Handel getting into the act, even if he didn't know that that was going on? To this day, we're grateful to John Walsh. Here's number 4.

0: The Great Good Nature of a Handel Concerto Grosso. Number 4 from a set called Opus 3, and we heard the Handel and Haydn Society, Christopher Hogwood, on one of their Handel days. Your Classical Minnesota Public Radio. Thanks for being here with me. I'm Tom Cran, and we've got Beethoven next. That's always good company, and Sharon Isbin, too. 99.5 in the Twin Cities, Minnesota Public Radio.
1: This week, a pair of top-notch chamber ensembles will come together at the Ordway in St. Paul. They are Contus, an octet of male voices, and Amani Winds, a quintet of flute, oboe, clarinet, horn, and bassoon. On the first half of the show, they volley back and forth. 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I'm Melissa Owsley. 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
0: And it's coming up this Sunday, 2 o'clock in the afternoon live. It's getting to be concert season, although in these parts, it's pretty much concert season 12 months a year, it seems. And here at your Classical NPR, too. 78 and mostly sunny with a high tomorrow, right where we are again, around 80, normal high 76 this time of year.

Beethoven wrote it in 1810. It was lost until 1867. That's 40 years after he died. It was then published, The Bagatelle No. 25 in A Minor, better known, thankfully, as Für Elise. But who was Elise? We still don't know. Nice to have a bit of mystery. That piece, one of Beethoven's best known, has such mystery about it. Maybe that's why it is so popular and imperishable. We heard John Novacek play the piano. Your classical Minnesota Public Radio. Good afternoon. Here's the sound of the nightingale, courtesy of Sharon Isbin.

I think it's so wonderful to have those old lute tunes played on the piano. That's what we heard there. Orlando Gibbons, the Lord of Salisbury Pavane, and a Galliard played by pianist Stuart Goodyear. Before that, it was the Nightingale, which I believe Respighi turned to it as an Ancient Airs and Dances, or the Birds, one or the other. I recognized it as it went by. Sharon Isbin playing the guitar, taking flight in the Nightingale. Your classical Minnesota Public Radio News Wednesday afternoon, and support for the music comes from the Minnesota Orchestra. Music director Thomas Sundergaard conducts Prokofiev's Sixth Symphony and welcomes violin soloist Stefan Jakiv, who will perform Mozart's Turkish Violin Concerto October 1st through 3rd. Tickets and info at minnesotaorchestra.org.

Eric Coates, we are out in a field of poppies. Among the poppies, Malcolm Nabarro and the East of England Orchestra. They always say, Eric Coates, it's light music. That's one of the heavier light music pieces by Eric Coates. That's really lovely, with a gorgeous tune. You heard it right here on your classical Minnesota Public Radio. To Scotland now, courtesy of Mendelssohn. Mendelssohn's Scottish Symphony, his third. Here's the Chicago Symphony and Sir George Schulte.

0: 1829, a young Mendelssohn goes to Scotland, and most of us might bring back a souvenir, something we buy that catches our eye or means something to us, or maybe take a few pictures. Mendelssohn brings back that Scottish symphony. It took another 10 years or so in the cooking of it, but that's the last movement. Triumphal ending of Mendelssohn's Symphony No. 3, and it was the Chicago Symphony and George Schulte. When you're a very good composer, you bring back very good souvenirs. 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
2: 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I'm Julia Macher.
3: In 2 years, I will be 70 years, you know, so it's, I thought myself, I would never thought that I would be that long in Pittsburgh, but I love the orchestra and the relationship. It means a lot to me. It's something very special.
2: Manfred Honeck is the music director of the Pittsburgh Symphony Orchestra. At the end of his new 6-year contract, he will have been with them for 25 years, the longest-serving conductor in the orchestra's history. He's earned 2 Grammy Awards with this ensemble, and they recently released their newest recording. It's Dvorak's 9th Symphony from the New World with 4 Black American dances by Carlos Simon. It was recorded live in the historic Heinz Hall in February 2025. I asked Manfred, what was most memorable about those performances?
3: Everybody.
2: Emmy Awards with this ensemble, and they recently released their newest recording. It's Dvorak's 9th Symphony from the New World with 4 Black American dances by Carlos Simon. It was recorded live in the historic Heinz Hall in February 2025. I asked Manfred, what was most memorable about those performances?
3: Everybody. When I came out, they were completely in.

0: after that, now I hear the first time melodies I never have thought about. I never heard it before. For example, in the fourth movement, there is in the bassoon a melody which is mostly covered by the woodwinds and by the strings. It's a children's song, a Czech children's song. So I took everybody down and let play very softly and asked the bassoon to play a little bit more as usual. So it is ya da da da da da da ya da di di da da di ya da da da da da di ya.
1: And I am wondering if you could give me maybe another example. I'm thinking perhaps, I don't know, I want to say in the famous Largo, which some of us know as Going Home, what did you do with that that helped people hear it in a different way?
0: Before this wonderful English horn solo is heard, there is a chorale, and it is four bars. And he ends also four bars with the same tune, nearly the same tune. And you know, the very characteristic is that he uses the tuba, only for that. The tuba in the whole symphony plays only eight bars. I'm excited also about the third movement, you know, when the dance are offered, and especially the trio. We found a very good version now that you feel a dancey character, but on the end also a wonderful lyric and singing cantabile element in this dance movement as well. This was very important for me to get these contrasts.
1: I love how you're talking about all these dances in this symphony, because you've paired this piece with Carlos Simon's Four Black American Dances. And you've also said that it was especially fitting to put these together in the same program in this year as we're marking the 250th anniversary of our nation. Can you talk a little bit more about that, please?
0: Yes, Dvořák entered America and experienced wonderful Black American dances. And it was so interesting, this native music. And I thought it would be fantastic to pair it with a contemporary composer who still lives in America. And I found Carlos Simon's, as a composer, extremely interesting.
1: The first one is called Ring Shout. Can you talk about what is a ring shout?
0: Carlos Simon told me that he experienced that in his community. I thought it was great. So you will be surprised that the music starts very lively and suddenly you hear shouting and you hear what you would do when you start a religious service in the church.
1: To hear the full conversation with Manfred Honeck, download the extended podcast. 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I'm Julia Macher.
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Carlos Simon's music, Four Black American Dances, as newly recorded by the Pittsburgh Symphony Orchestra and Manfred Honeck conducting. 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This is by Vivaldi. It's Rachel Barton Pine playing the viola d'amore, in this case with a richer sound, for this concerto by Vivaldi.

0: Rachel Barton Pine playing the viola d'amore with a group called Ars Antiqua. And that was a viola concerto by Antonio Vivaldi. And at the beginning of it, I said it has a richer sound. I probably should have said deeper sound because, especially in the hands of Rachel Barton Pine, her violin always has a rich sound, and a viola would have a rich sound, a deeper sound, and the viola d'amore does as well. So, let the record show, I said deeper. This is your classical Minnesota Public Radio. Good to have you here. I'm Tom Cran, and preceding me is, on depending what day it is, one of the following two people before performance today.
1: Melissa Owsley.
2: Yes, Lynn Warfel, what's up?
1: You know we've been friends for a long, long time, and we have similarities, but we definitely have differences.
2: We do. I remember long ago, you had blonde hair when I was a brunette.
1: Uh-huh. And you are more of an introvert, and I'm more of an extrovert.
2: That is true. But what we share is our love of music.
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0: And we follow that at 1 with performance today. Valerie Kaler takes us on musical adventures around the nation and around the world. That starts at 1. 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More information at catholiccorale.org. Here's Maria Jetty with Vocal Essence.

That would have been the perfect soundtrack to the night long ago that we were sitting in our alley watching the lunar eclipse on a summer night. It's called Nocturne by Adolphus Hailstork. Stunning piece. The text is by James Curtis. A series of questions. Have you known the beauty of a summer night with a white streak of stars and a charcoal sky? And if you answer positively to the questions at the end, then come and watch these fields with me, my love. Come and watch these skies, these fields. Very nicely done by Vocal Essence, Philip Brunel, and Maria Jetty, soprano. Your classical NPR just got the in the mail today. In the old-fashioned snail mail, I got the postcard with the whole season laid out from Vocal Essence. The season is here. And there's more online as we give you a little season preview at vocalessence.org. But it starts in October with an urban choir festival concert and French choral masterworks. This one interests me late October, October 30th. Lineage, it's called. It'll be lovely. It'll be in the Cathedral of St. Paul, that performance. So check it out, vocalessence.org. Season previews all week long here on your classical NPR 541. And here's the Imani Winds, who are going to be on the air live on Sunday. There's so much going on already. We're going to have a live broadcast of Cantus and the Imani Winds, and here they are to play music by their founder, Valerie Coleman.

0: That's some wind playing from Imani Winds, playing music of their founder, flutist, composer Valerie Coleman, from her Afro-Cuban concerto, A Danza. Now at 2 o'clock Sunday afternoon, we will bring you a live concert of Cantus, 8 voices, and Imani Winds, 5 wind players. It's called My Ancestors Speak, and it should be quite a concert. We'll have it for you live Sunday afternoon at 2 here on your classical Minnesota Public Radio. Did you come out and see us at the State Fair? I hope you did. Maybe you got a tote bag. You became a member. 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
0: And thank you, thank you, thank you, thank you, thank you, thank you.

Franz Liszt, one of the great pianists and composer for piano, but that certainly works for orchestra too, doesn't it? The Hungarian Rhapsody, number 12. We heard the London Philharmonic and Willy Boskovsky. 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And how are you doing on this early

mid-50s for an overnight low. Tomorrow, sunny again, a high around 80. And maybe a click or two warmer on Friday, lower 80s, with gusty winds and rain showers likely Friday night into Saturday. Let's not worry about those right now. And we continue with music that hopefully is the perfect accompaniment to whatever it is you're doing this time of an early evening. We have a Spanish Dance now, Spanish Dance number 4 by Granados, and it's Angela Hewitt. And we continue with music that hopefully is the perfect accompaniment to whatever it is you're doing this time of an early evening. We have a Spanish Dance now, Spanish Dance number 4 by Granados, and it's Angela Hewitt.

Angela Hewitt playing a Spanish dance by Enrique Granados. Angela Hewitt is going to open the Bethlehem Music Series, its 45th season in October, Sunday, October 4th. It'll be here before we know it, at 4 in the afternoon. And before she begins the recital at 4, at 3:30, our own Steve Starick is going to interview her pre-concert. That's from the Bethlehem Music Series just today. Well, it's the 9th of September for reference, and this is your classical Minnesota Public Radio.

Big ending from the Cincinnati Pops, and Eric Kunzel rhymes with Funzel, and that is fun. Emil Waldteufel, the guy who wrote the Skater's Waltz, that's what we often hear, but that's a waltz simply called To You. Your classical NPR, glad to have you here listening. Waltz, and in a moment, a bassoon concerto that's very operatic. 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So here is a bassoonist by the name of Karen Gagan. She's going to play with the BBC Philharmonic Orchestra and Juan Homena. This is a bassoon concerto by a man who's sometimes credited as the father of German opera. And it will have some operatic moments. The bassoon really sings in this concerto by Carl Maria von Faber.

0: Virtuosic, a bassoon concerto by Carl Maria von Faber, played by Karen Gagan and the BBC Philharmonic. 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
0: It's Mr. Steve Seal who will be with you at 7 tonight. Among the things he will bring you, a violin concerto by Bach played by James Ennis and some Hungarian sketches by the Budapest Festival Orchestra, Béla Bartók. Can't beat that. And that's just in the 7 o'clock hour, and that's not everything in the 7 o'clock hour. So Mendelssohn's Midsummer Night's Dream Suite, inspired by Shakespeare, a little later on in the 8 o'clock hour. Good listening tonight and each night here on your classical Minnesota Public Radio. 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Okay, listen for the theremin in this, the Spellbound Concerto by Miklos Rozsa. We're going to hear Stephen Huff and the Hollywood Bowl Orchestra.

Miklos Rozsa's Spellbound Concerto from the film Spellbound by Alfred Hitchcock. And we heard Stephen Huff and the Hollywood Bowl Orchestra with John Mauchery conducting. Big love theme for Ingrid Bergman and Gregory Peck, check. And also music for an agitated state of paranoia. And that's where the theremin came in. Your classical NPR, and this is The Sorcerer's Apprentice by Paul Dukas.

0: The Sorcerer's Apprentice by Paul Dukas, a lot of storytelling in 11 colorful minutes, the Minnesota Orchestra, and AGOA. I'm Tom Crane. See you tomorrow at 3. Stay tuned. Steve Seal has the music for you next, including a Bach violin concerto played by James Ennis, always a welcome visitor, and he'll be playing a Schubert Club International Artist recital this season. That's ahead here on your classical Minnesota Public Radio, 99.5 KSJN, Minneapolis, St. Paul, 30 seconds away from 7 p.m.
1: This week, a pair of top-notch chamber ensembles will come together at the Ordway in St. Paul. They are Contus, an octet of male voices, and Imani Wins, a quintet of flute, oboe, clarinet, horn, and bassoon. On the first half of the show, they volley back and forth. After intermission, they come together with music that honors the past and reflects our shared human experience. I'm Melissa Owsley. 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
2: There's a quote by Bach that's one of my favorites, just as much for what it says about him. He said, "It's easy to play any musical instrument. All you have to do is touch the right key at the right time, and the instrument will play itself." Okay, Johann, speak for yourself. Of course, he was speaking for himself, and I also have to think he was being a bit cheeky, because Bach was actually quite a funny guy. Surely he knew it wasn't all that easy for all of us. Still, he might have said the same thing about the violin. All you have to do is depress the right string and bow that string at the same time, and it will play itself. Well, James Ennis kind of makes it sound that easy. He'll play Bach for us coming up. Katya and Marielle Lebec always make it sound easy as well. And my goodness, I've been listening to them since before I was really even listening to classical music, back when they were playing. They did a really interesting thing with jazz thing with John McLaughlin back in the 80s. Anyway, here they are doing some of the things they do best.